0: with the biggest conversations, with an exchange of opinions and ideas on the Morning Crossfire. 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
2: 16 regional champions stepped into the Tournament of Champions with one goal. To think sharper, to speak bolder, to defend their ideas, and ultimately to beg to differ. They debated, they challenged, they stood their ground. But now, only four schools remain. Four champions, two explosive semi-finals, and one final destination. This is the semi-finals of the I Beg to Differ National Finals, powered by Julius Berger. This is where arguments become weapons of persuasion, where facts meets conviction, where confidence meets critical thinking, and where one sentence can change the entire direction of a debate. The final four are ready. On Monday at 3 p.m., Grace High School Lagos will test their award power against Government Day Secondary School Karu Abuja on the motion fuel subsidy should be reinstated. And at 4 p.m., Fountain School Jikoyi Abuja will go toe-to-toe with Square College Lagos on the motion judiciary is still the last hope of the common man. This is the I Beg to Differ National Finals, powered by Julius Berger and supported by Obiwizi, Wakanao, Newhall School Lekki, Card Center Nigeria Limited, Nigeria Conservation Foundation, and Drinks Dome. I Beg to Differ, the Tournament of Champions.
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1: 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A place where curiosity

0: these areas to clear all the live trees under the high tension to avoid the electrocution. Okotochi, Uminye, Inibudo, Umushram, Umuzuchi, Umoga, to clear all the live trees under the high tension. I made this promise that I'll be bringing them one after the other. And to the glory of God, these areas being mentioned now are set to connect to Aba Power. I want to reassure other communities to exercise pressure under my leadership by the special grace of God. Eche local government shall receive another transformation to the glory of God.
1: Right now, the chairman of Akokotoro Local Government Area of River State, Aboya Bofubara. The chairman of Akokotoro Local Government Area of River State, Aboya Bofubara, says his administration is focused on delivering people-centered projects within the resources available to the council. Bofubara stated this in his office in Abonema when leaders and stakeholders from the Belema community paid him a courtesy visit to seek the administration's intervention in some of the community's needs. While the Akoga chairman advised the Belema leaders to be patient, assuring them that he will interface with them to identify and support projects that will be in the best interest of the community.
2: We have funds that are allocated to us. But the unfortunate thing is we can't get to all the sections of the local government at the same time. I know that, yes, there are so many needs of people, but I like to interface with the people to know exactly what they want. The most important thing at that time, so that when you do it for them to be valued, put our best. Our administration is anchored on service. We are open to partnership. We can't say that we know it all.
1: Bofubara also assured the visiting Belema community leadership that his administration will not interfere with a government-recognized traditional institution. He said the council is ready to partner with a traditional institution and other stakeholders to move Belema community to greater heights.
2: I will not do anything outside recognized structures. Yes, I'm a career politician. There are areas we play politics. But I believe that playing politics is sweeter and better when you play to win and then you are inclusive. If I'm here as chairman and then any of the communities that form the LGA is not peaceful, then it means I'm not also in peace.
1: Well, still in Akokotoro, the chairman of the council, Aboya Bofubara, says his administration is open to constructive criticism from all quarters and will continue to partner with anyone willing to work with him to develop the area. Bofubara stated this yesterday in Port Harcourt when he led key political appointees, traditional rulers, and the leader of the Akokotoro Legislative Assembly to celebrate the birthday of his chief of staff, Otombo Yelo. While the council chairman described Yelo as a dependable ally who is committed to ensuring that the mandate given to the administration is not defeated, he commended the chief of staff for his steadfastness and commitment to the ideals of the Rainbow Coalition while congratulating him on his birthday. While responding, the chief of staff, Otombo Yelo, thanked the Akokotoro Council chairman for finding him worthy to work with him towards the actualization of the renewed hope agenda of President Bola Tinubu. Yelo also appreciated everyone who joined him in celebrating his birthday and promised to strengthen his cordial relationship with the council chairman as they work together to deliver the dividends of democracy to Akokotoro people. Away from that now, Governor Simulai Fubara says his administration will continue to support the Nigerian army and other security agencies to maintain peace in the state. The governor spoke on Tuesday when the newly appointed general officer commanding 6th Division of the Nigerian Army, Port Harcourt, Major General Everest Okoro, paid him a visit at Government House. Well, Fubara said security can only improve when the government, security agencies, and the people work together.
3: River State government didn't start this partnership today. It's a system that has been existing. So at this particular time that you're coming in, I want to assure you that your own case won't be different. We'll give you all the support that is required for you to succeed. We understand the kind of trying time that we're already in. It's a time when all the units must come together to make sure that we protect our value assets. So I can assure you here that it's not an issue of collaboration, a business of partnership.
1: A respondent, Major General Everest Okoro, thanked the governor for supporting and hosting the

0: recent Nigerian Army celebration in Port Harcourt. He assured the governor that the army will continue to protect important government and public facilities and help maintain the peaceful atmosphere in River State. Well, away from that, the Association of Imo Residents River State has launched its activities in Port Harcourt, attracting schools of Imo residents, traditional leaders, professionals, community leaders, and other dignitaries. The event, which took place over the weekend, featured cultural displays, traditional dances, Imo cuisine, traditional attires, rites and prayers. Well, a major highlight was the presentation to Benjamin Ibigwe Eyohe, one of Oreriwe Ezechen Kingdom, and Asti Onyendu Ndibo River State. Well, the association, in a statement signed by its publicity secretary, Ijoma Ayanwo, said the designation aligns with the position of Ohanaeze Ndibo worldwide at the Southeast Traditional Rulers Council, which recognize Onyendu Ndibo River State as the appropriate title for the leadership of Ndibo in the state. It urged Imo residents to respect the directive and promote unity, peace, humility, and harmonious coexistence with their host communities. It said Ndibo are a river state to live, work, contribute to development, and maintain peaceful relations with their host. The event also witnessed the inauguration of the association's board of trustees, led by its chairman, Uchenna Okokoba, and Richard Ibabuchi as vice chairman.
1: And now we bring you news from around the world.
0: Iran has attacked U.S. military bases in Iraq and Jordan. The attack came after the U.S. launched fresh attacks on Iran on Tuesday. Iran's Red Crescent said a U.S. missile attack killed four people, including a child, in southern Iran. Well, they said the victims were hit by pieces of a missile while a wedding was taking place in a house in Sirik. More than 50 people were also injured. Well, the U.S. said it attacked Iran after Iranian forces tried to attack commercial ships in the Strait of Hormuz. Iran later fired several missiles at a U.S. marine base in Aqaba, Jordan, in response to the U.S. attack. The Jordanian military said nobody was killed or injured in the Iranian attack. On the news this morning, you heard. The River State 2026 budget has moved forward as the State House of Assembly has given the bill its second reading. You also heard that the APC has unveiled Major Jack as the running mate to its governorship candidate in River State. We also told you that residents of Aleto community are worried about a gas leak with fears that it could cause a fire outbreak if urgent action is not taken. Governor Fubara has pledged continued support for the Nigerian army. And on a foreign scene, Iran has retaliated after U.S. strikes killed four people at a wedding party. The news was edited by Martha Okere. To reach the news team, send an SMS or WhatsApp to 0808-721-7215. I am Ifechukwu Moyeli. Many thanks for listening.

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3: And
4: all and more on Nigeria Info. 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

0: 25 years, we've seen hustle become success, dreams become reality, and strangers become family. Truly, we've come a long way together. 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

0: the budget currently before the assembly. Akin, in an interview with correspondent Sebio Ruwari, said there was already an appropriation bill for Rivers State passed by the National Assembly during the period of the former sole administrator in 2025. He called on the governor and lawmakers to clearly explain to the public how the different budgets fit into the state's current spending, and an urgent explanation of how the executive and legislature plans to resolve what he described as a constitutional problem with the state's budget cycle.
1: Because if it is 2026 budget, then he had one. Because he can't blow hot and cold at the same time. If the government of Rivers State, the executive, had leaned on Abbas' budget to hold on from January to June and presented the budget in July, then it means that they cannot blow cool again to want to propose to present a 2026 budget in July to run from January to December. So I imagine that budget will be to cover the remaining part of 2026, which the Abbas budget could not have covered, perhaps from that period to December 31st.
0: The Minister of Finance and Coordinating Minister of the Economy, Taiwo Oyedele, says Nigeria is still on track to become a $1 trillion economy by 2030. Oyedele said the latest figures from the National Bureau of Statistics show that the economy is growing and getting stronger. The NBS reported that Nigeria's economy grew by 4.43% between April and June 2026. This is higher than the 4.23% recorded during the same period last year and the 3.89% growth recorded in the first 3 months of this year. Oyedele said the figures show that the economy is not only stable but is also growing faster. Now a look at oil prices. Brent crude sells for $95.35 per barrel, and light crude sells for $90.58 per barrel. For CBN exchange rates, it's 1,333 naira 12 kobo for $1, 1,799 naira 4 kobo for a British pound. 1,547 naira 20 kobo will give you €1. 363 naira exchanges for one UAE dirham. 198 naira 36 kobo is equivalent to a Chinese yuan, while 82 naira 35 kobo will give you a South African rand. In the black market, 1,405 naira is equivalent to $1, 1,910 naira will give you £1, while 1,605 naira is exchanges for €1. To reach the news team, send an SMS or WhatsApp message to 0808-721-7215. Good morning. My name is Ifeyemi Andrew. Up next, news from the world of sports. Good morning.
2: 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This message is from 92.3 Nigeria Info.
3: Hey, I'm new in town and wondering if you could help me find the latest hits in tennis. Overtakes in Formula One. 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
5: Worry no further. 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
4: 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Amazon now beginning to come through. Toby Amazon, look at the clock. I cannot believe it. She's done it again. Two world records in one night. Hamilton and Verstappen, and this time Verstappen and Hamilton have crashed out, and they are both out.
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8: And on Sports Drive this morning, FIFA has accepted NFF's resignation, says Bukola Olukpade. Fury gives the update on his long-awaited fight with Anthony Joshua as Fernandez leaves Chelsea for Manchester City and other completed transfers. Good morning. Welcome to Sports.

0: Drive on the nation's number one talk station, 92.3 Nigeria Info. My name is Ekpo Nya. Let's start down here in Nigeria. It involves the Falconets, where Nigeria's on a 20 women's national team. The Falconets played a 1-1 draw against South Korea in an international friendly just yesterday. The Falconets took the lead in the 29th minute through Mary Mamudu, who puts Nigeria ahead with a well-taken finish, while South Korea also fought back in the second half and leveled the score in the 78th minute after converting via the penalties from the penalty spot. Neither side could find a winning goal in the closing stages as the friendly ended 1-1. Still on the national scene, where Super Eagles head coach in Eric Chell has appointed the duo of Bright Ozebahe as well as Deniran Ortega as his two assistant coaches for the Nigerian Olympic team. This was disclosed by the Special Assistant on Media, Office of the Director General of the National Sports Commission, Kola Daniel, just yesterday. Eric Chell, who doubles as the gaffer of the Olympic Eagles, says that Ortega and Bright are some of the brightest young coaches in Nigeria with very impressive profile, and he's very happy to be working with them. Ozegba is currently the technical advisor of Lakeside Ikorodu City, who narrowly missed the continental ticket on the final day of last season, while Ortega is a UEFA licensed coach trained by the Scottish Football Association. He is currently one of the assistant coaches with the Nigerian Flying Eagles team. For Eric Chell, who has already briefed the leadership of the National Sports Commission on his plans and also preparation towards securing qualification for the Olympic Games, he will open camping soon in Abuja ahead of the team's qualification, which is slated for November 2026. And Nigeria's Olympic team, both male and female, are under the supervision of the National Sports Commission, who are determined to not only qualify the country's football to the Olympic Games, but ensure that the team secures podium placement in Los Angeles. From there to the Super Eagles of Nigeria proper, where Super Eagles will begin their 2027 Africa Cup of Nations qualifying campaign against the Brae of Madagascar. The match day one encounter is scheduled to take place at the Godswill Akpabio International Stadium in Uyo on Wednesday, September the 23rd. Eric Chell's side will then travel to Morocco for the second qualifying fixture against Guinea-Bissau on Sunday, September 27th. Then the Taifa Stars of Tanzania complete the four-team qualification group. Nigeria will then head into the qualifiers as strong favourites to secure top spots given their pedigree and also impressive history in African football. The three-time African champions finished third at the last edition of the Africa Cup of Nations, which was hosted by Morocco. Eric Chell's men were last in action in June when they played in a friendly game against Portugal. The Super Eagles will be hoping to make a strong start to the qualifying campaign with maximum points against Madagascar in Uyo before they turn attention to the game against Guinea-Bissau. And still on national football, where Director General of the National Sports Commission, NSC, in Bukola Olokpade, has confirmed that World Football Governing Body, FIFA, has formally accepted the resignation of key officials of the Nigerian Football Federation. Former NFF President in Ibrahim Gusau, General Secretary in Mohamed Sanusi, and other members of the Federation Executive Committee tendered their resignation last week amid ongoing efforts to reform Nigerian football. NSC Chairman Nshe Odiko and Olokpade led Nigeria's delegation to a meeting with the senior FIFA officials in Zurich, Switzerland, just yesterday. Also present at the meeting were former NFF President and ex-FIFA Council member in Amaju Pinnick, NFF Acting General Secretary in Dr. Emmanuel Ikpeme, and the Federation's Director of Legal Services in Okeobi. Pinnick attended the meeting in his capacity as Special Assistant to the CAF President and also Deputy Chairman of the FIFA Men's National Team Competition Committee, FIFA President Gianni Infantino, CAF Second President in Court Okraku, and FIFA Director of Members Association of Africa in Gelson Fernandez were also in attendance. Olokpade described the discussion with FIFA officials as productive, stressing that engagement among all relevant stakeholders would continue until an acceptable framework for the proposed reform is agreed. Olokpade wrote on X saying, "We had a very good engagement with FIFA in Zurich concerning the current state of Nigerian football following recent mass resignation of members of the NFF board. FIFA has also accepted the resignation of the former NFF executive and has pledged to continue engagement with the Sports Commission to ensure Nigeria achieves President Bola Ahmed Tinubu's Renew Hope reform to reset the country's football for better global performance. Nigerian football is rising again. The latest development is also expected to pave the way for further discussions between FIFA and NSE CAF and the Nigerian Football Federation administration as stakeholders work towards establishing a comprehensive reform framework for Nigerian football. From there to the continent, where the Confederation of African Football, CAF, is holding extensive discussion over a possible expansion of the use of the video assistant referee VAR technology in two major club competitions. The proposed plan would also see VAR introduced into the group stage through to the final of both the CAF Champions League and CAF Confederation Cup. Currently, VAR is only deployed from the quarterfinal stage onward and is in the competitions. However, no final decision has been reached on the proposed changes, with discussions still ongoing with CAF. The deliberation are being led under the administration of the CAF president in Dr. Patrice Motsepe, as the Continental Football Governing Body also continues efforts to improve refereeing standard and enhance the accuracy of key decisions across its club competitions. From there, let's head off to other sports, where we start in basketball, where Macon Town Flyers as well as Lagos Raptors also tipped off day three, with the defending champions Macon Town digging deep yet again to make it three wins in three games and defeating Raptors 67-61. For the Raptors, the result means that they are now winless in three games and will desperately need a revival when they face ASO Skyhawks in day four, which is today. Boko City Chiefs also did battle with 3-1-3 Warriors in a game that saw the Benue side also have a 12 turnovers in the first quarter alone. While the Chiefs also struggled to keep possession of the ball, Warriors failed to capitalize, getting just 9 points off turnovers. The lead changed hands six times, and also both sides were tied three times in the encounter. It was Marcus Thomas Jr. that ran the show early on as it finished in favor of Boko City Chiefs. The third game saw ASO Skyhawks annihilate Canopilas 89-59. For Canopilas, they struggled to make shots as they scored just 8 points in the first two quarters. Skyhawks also took advantage of their opponent's misfortune and went away with the game. As it is in the custom, it was host Rivers Hoopers that closed the curtain with a nerve-wracking clash with Hoops and Reeds, as the host also trailed with 11 points but found a way back to close the first half in a 38-36 encounter. And then a step up in defense saw Rivers Hoopers limit Hoops and Reeds and also continue to drive the offense. Rivers Hoopers overcame Hoops and Reeds in getting a victory 68-58. So for day four, which is today, by 12 p.m., we have Hoops and Reeds versus 3-1-3 Warriors. By 2 p.m., then it's Macon Town Flyers versus Canopilas. 4 p.m., Lagos Raptors take on ASO Skyhawks. And then by 6 p.m., it's Rivers Hoopers versus Boko City Chiefs. The venue is the Basketball Stadium in Niger Street, Port Harcourt, River State. From there to the boxing ring, where Tyson Fury has provided a new update on his long-awaited fight with British rival Anthony Joshua. Frustration is the feeling that also surrounds the contest, as disputes between the two camps about a change of venue. The biggest issue currently is the venue for the bout, after Joshua signed a contract stating that he was confirmed that the location will be in the UK. Now, reports have it that it's going to be the Madison Square Garden, with Joshua and his promoter also saying that it's still UK that is on the contract, except a new contract will be offered. In a recent interview just yesterday, Tyson Fury has come out to respond to all the back and forth. Also, Fury went on to claim that Eddie Hearn's ego is getting in the way of making this fight with Joshua a reality due to his rivalry with Dana White.
1: The thing is, will the fight happen? It's a 50-50. Why hasn't it happened already? I don't know. Why is it not happening? Why is it not signed up? Why? You could go on forever, but at the end of the day, how long is a piece of string? That's when the fight happens. We've got, I believe they're looking at a date, November the 20th, and it's a Friday because of the football, college football, I believe, or college basketball, one of them. We'll see whose ego gets in the way here, and I believe it's Eddie Hearn's ego. I believe because they think Dana White's involved, and TKO, that he's like, oh, well, why should they be involved, with yada, yada, yada. But listen, I don't get involved in all that he said, she said.
0: It's your sports drive on 92.3 Nigeria Info. From other sports, we return to football, the game that unites the world. And let's talk about some transfer stories, or plenty transfer stories, I should say. When Manchester City have signed Enzo Fernandez from Chelsea FC in a joint British record fee of £125 million. The size of the fee matches the amount Liverpool paid for Newcastle United for Alexander Isak on deadline day a year ago. The Argentine midfielder has signed on a 5-year contract at Etihad Stadium. The Fernandez deal comes amid Chelsea's fury that Monaco pulled out of selling Lamine Kamara, who was deemed as the Argentine's replacement in the final minute of the window. Chelsea had the option to pull the plug on Fernandez to Manchester City after the Kamara deal closed, but they stuck to their words and honoured their commitment on the deal. After signing for City, Fernandez went on to say, Manchester City are the most successful club in England in recent times. Every player wants to be a part of the club like this because everyone knows how well-run City are. I could not be more happier to be here, and I am ready for the challenge of helping Manchester City continue in winning titles. This is a club built for success. If you look across the squad, City have quality in every area. I want to learn from my new teammates and become a better player. I pride myself on continuing improving my game. Anyone who works with me knows how hard I train every single day and how much I put into work. I give absolute everything, and I can promise Manchester City that we'll continue from now here on. Also, City have completed the signing of Illiman Ndiaye from Everton for a deal worth £65 million. The 26-year-old joined on a contract until 2031. City will pay a fixed fee of £60 million plus £5 million as add-ons. And for Ndiaye, after signing, he said, I've worked my whole life for an opportunity like this. City are one of the best clubs in the world, and I've seen them win everything as I've been growing up. To be able to write my own chapter in this story, that is special, and also it's a chance of a lifetime, and I'm determined to grab it with both hands. For Aston Villa, they have confirmed the signing of both Paris Saint-Germain forward Ibrahim Baye as well as Southampton centre-back in Taylor Howard-Bellis. And Everton, on the other hand, have agreed a deal for Jack Grealish to return to the club on a season-long loan deal from Manchester City, with striker Beto joining the Serie A side Fiorentina in a deal worth £14.58 million. Grealish, who is 30 years of age, also had to undergo medicals and is now an Evertonian for another season. For Tottenham Hotspur, they have signed Chelsea's winger in Mihailo Mudryk on a season-long loan deal with an option to buy. Mudryk has not played a competitive game since November 2024 due to a doping ban that was resolved in July. The 25-year-old joined Chelsea for £88.5 million in January 2023 amid much fanfare, with the Blues beating Arsenal to the signing. But the Ukrainian international failed to live up to the expectations at Stamford Bridge, and he's now reunited with Roberto Di Zerbi, who coached Mudryk at Shakhtar Donetsk and even tipped him as a future Ballon d'Or winner. Mudryk has been followed at Spurs by Chelsea's teammate Tosin Adarabioyo, who joins in a deal worth £12 million, as Spurs have paid £10 million, and there's a £2 million in add-ons for him. While Crystal Palace have announced the signing of Marseille midfielder in Quinton Timber. Timber had been a player of interest to the Eagles all summer. He's 25 years of age, and his twin brother is Arsenal's fullback in Yuren Timber. Still on transfers, where Super Eagles winger and Femi Azeez has completed a £15 million deadline day move from Millwall to Brighton and Hove Albion, marking a significant step towards his club career and also another positive development for Nigeria's national team. The transfer sees Azeez move to the Premier League and further strengthens Nigeria's representation in English top flight. His arrival at Brighton means that the Super Eagles now have an increasing number in the Premier League, with Azeez joining his compatriot Zadok Yohana at the club. Nigeria currently have Yohana and Aziz at Brighton. Calvin Bassey and Alex Iwobi at Fulham. Taiwo Awoniyi and Frank Onyeka at Coventry. Semi Ajayi at Hull City. Chuba Akpom at Ipswich Town. Benjamin Frederick at Brentford. And Ola Oluwa Aina at Nottingham Forest. For Aziz, the move also represents an important career milestone. A £15 million transfer to the Premier League club is a significant endorsement of his development, which he has to prove in the Premier League. In Italy, Juventus have announced the arrival of Newcastle's forward in Nick Voltimada and also Tottenham Hotspur's midfielder in Papa Matassa on a season-long loan deal. The Serie A club will pay Newcastle £3.5 million to loan Voltimada, but do not have an option to sign him on a permanent. While for Juve, they had also been in talks with Manchester United striker and Joshua Zirkzee, although Zirkzee will still remain at Old Trafford. The club also confirmed Papa Matassa's loan deal includes an obligation to buy the Senegalese midfielder for £23.6 million if certain conditions are met during the 2026/2027 season. Away from transfer stories to the international scene, where Real Madrid's defender and Antonio Rudiger has officially announced his retirement from international football. He's 33 years of age. The Real Madrid defender confirmed via his social media account that he's stepping away from German national team to focus entirely on the club career. Rudiger concludes his 12-year international career with 86 caps and goals since his debut in 2014. And posting on social media, he said, "After giving it some thought, the time has come for me to bring an end to my career on the national team, to close this chapter and make way for the younger generation. When I first put on the DFB shirt in 2014, I could never have imagined my wildest dreams that I will end up making 86 international caps for my country. My teammates, for every tackle we contested together, and also for everyone in the dressing room, thank you all for the accommodation. A special thanks goes to Jody Lowe, Hansi Flick, and Jurgen Nagelsmann, who are accompanied and also shaped my journey while representing DFB. It's a new chapter, it's a new beginning on which I'll be focusing just entirely on the club career." And that's a wrap on Sports Drive this morning. Eponia is my name. Silver or gold I have none, but my best I've going to you, and sincerely I hope you enjoyed it. Whatever you do in life, always remember that yesterday you say tomorrow, so why not let it happen today? I am done and I am gone. God bless, no less.
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3: Ladies and gentlemen, welcome to another beautiful day. 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But most importantly, it's a beautiful day because we get times like this, opportunities like this, where we get tuned in to real estate on radio or maybe on any other platform that you're listening from or watching from at the moment. My name is Sisi Boma, and it's always a pleasure to be here with you whenever we are tuned into Real Estate on Radio. And of course, it's a personal pleasure for me because we get to sit with someone who has the capacity to speak on the topics that we discuss whenever we come on here. Of course, I do not have the capacity to do it all by myself. I have a very more than qualified man to join us here today. Ladies and gentlemen, I give you Dr. Ori

0: reportedly collapsed in the early hours of Tuesday, trapping 8 members of a family under the rubble. Secretary of the Kwara State Emergency Management Agency, Magaji Salaudeen, confirmed the casualty figure during an interview with journalists at the scene of the collapse. Well, that's the news update this hour. To reach the news team, send an SMS or WhatsApp to 0808-721-7215. I'm Ifechukwu Mwayele. Many thanks for listening.
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3: So one of the challenges at Africa, there's a lot of poverty and there's a lot of illiteracy.
0: Let's talk
1: on Nigeria Info.
4: Politics is never quiet. Promises are made.
5: Whichever way, by all means necessary, you must have electricity and you will not pay for estimated bill anymore.
4: Questions are asked.
6: How are we going to provide food for Nigerians and protect their lives?
4: And accountability is demanded.
7: Leadership is not merely a position of authority. It is a commitment to serving the people with integrity and transparency.
4: From the streets.
8: In case not Turkey, Nigeria will flow to the direction that can never be controlled by any man with this system of government.
4: To the corridors of power.
9: The role of government in governance is to protect lives and property of the people. Mr. Speaker, we are fair.
4: The reality of everyday life.
10: Because you can't buy something last week for you to come back, it has tripled, more than 100% increase. Poverty everywhere. We are suffering.
4: No propaganda. No personal attacks. Just the issues. 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
11: Okay, 6 minutes past eight. Good morning. My name is Ifeyemi Andrew, and today on the show I have a very special guest. Now, if you remember, we've had this conversation on Monday. Unfortunately, we had it without a guest, and several of you called in. You had several complaints. You asked a lot of questions, and today we thought, okay, it would be best to have the people directly involved here in the studio so they can respond to some of the questions you asked and give us even more details as to what they are doing for us within the provisions of the Commission's operations. In the studio this morning on the Morning Crossfire is Sir Victor Antai, PhD. He is the Executive Director of Projects of the NDDC. Sir, thank you for joining us. Good morning and welcome to the studios of Nigeria Info.
12: It's my pleasure to be here.
11: Great to have you. We are hoping to have a very robust conversation. I also understand you're a Methodist and a Knight of John Wesley.
12: Sure.
11: All right. That's nice to know. Nice to know. You're welcome once again, sir. But our conversation today will focus on work on the Benin-Sapele Road. We saw that the Delta State Governor with the NDDC had awarded the reconstruction of that road following videos that trended on social media in recent times of traveling.

0: the stock on the road. It's in a really bad state. Beyond that are other intervention projects that the NDDC is embarking on in River State, some of them to be commissioned pretty soon. I will be touching on a few of those as well. But I'd like to start first, sir, with the Benin Sapele Road and that project. For so many, it's a relief that at least now the NDDC is there. And I understand we have two contractors that will be working on that to ensure that it is done as quickly as possible and travelers can, you know, begin to have easy movement. So talk to us about how the NDDC is going to make sure that this project is completed in record time. And while that is on, what alternatives travelers have, because we still need to travel and use that. Are there provisions or alternatives that we have while we wait on the work to be done as quickly as possible?
1: Well, thank you very much. Like we all know, NDDC is an interventionist agency that was created by the government of the Federal Republic of Nigeria to handle the critical infrastructures development here in the Niger Delta region. Benin Sapele Road, since I came in 2023, I have traversed the length and breadth of the Niger Delta, so I understand the peculiarities of most of the states and most of our highways, especially in the mid-central states of Edo Delta. Because of the soil configuration of that particular zone, that particular area. So we tend to have critical issues with road, with the construction of roads and road maintenance and the durability of those roads because of the soil makeup. Therefore, the issue with the Benin Sapele Road where most of the commuters get stranded because of failure in certain portions of that particular alignment. We also want to use this opportunity to apologize to commuters for the inconveniences that they have experienced on that alignment. The President of the Federal Republic of Nigeria, after seeing most of the videos and the outcry of commuters, he directed the Managing Director and Chief Executive Officer of the NDDC, Dr. Samuel Obuku, the man I call Mr. Fix-It, a man who is alive to his responsibilities. He called, he gave him a directive, and then, of course, we responded immediately. Like you've already mentioned, we were able to have come into an agreement and alignment with the Federal Minister of Works, and then we brought out two experienced contractors to handle that particular alignment, the CCECC and Ronan and Flan.
0: Okay.
1: And then they are to take from both ends. One one company will take from the Benin axis, while the other company will start work from the Sapele axis. Yes, Sapele axis.
0: Is there a time frame that's expected within which they should have, you know, at least to a reasonable extent done the job?
1: Well, you know, but with the season now, this is the, we are in the heat of the season. The most important thing now is we go in there and make the road passable because we are still in the thick of the rainy season. We can, we cannot do much right now, but the intervention to make the road motorable is the problems of the commuters being stranded, being stuck for days on end, 2 days, 3 days, 4 days. We are trying to fix that first. After fixing the failed portions and making them motorable for them to pass, then we now take it lane by lane. We'll go on lane one and then make it passable while they are using the other lane. And then, yes, that's what the plan is for now on. But it wouldn't be more than, because the areas that we are trying to tackle is much. That stretch is about 15.3 kilometers.
0: Mm.
1: And then the sections that have filled completely is more than 7 kilometers. So on both ends, terribly bad. So we are looking at just a year.
0: A year.
1: And of course, money has been set aside for that project to be handled. So the funding of that project wouldn't be an issue at all.
0: Would that cover some of the adjoining roads? Because now, I mean, travelers have to find alternative routes, and that would involve roads within some communities that are not also in very passable state. I don't know if the contract also recognizes those internal roads in some of those communities that might have to suffer during the period of this work.
1: Well, like you know, when you get to site, the peculiarities are different. The contractors are experienced, and then they know how to handle most of these problems. Like, there was a period we had a similar issue along the east-west road there between Ahoda and Bayelsa. You know, we brought in experienced contractors, and then they were able to create, even on that alignment, an alternative portion where the communities could freely use that alignment while major job is going on the other side. So we go in there, fix, create an alternative route for the commuters while we wait for the proper job to be done. Okay. And of course, if you go there now, the place is as smooth as anything.
0: Okay.
1: Yes.
0: All because right.
1: The most important thing is using contractors that have enough equipment, have enough manpower and experience to handle critical situations like that. And of course, these two contractors that were selected that won the bid have the capacity to do that.
0: Right, let's come home to Rivers State. I'm aware that there are some projects that would be commissioned soon.
1: Yes.
0: They've been undertaken by the NDDC, the Kataba Bridge, as linking Andoni and the Ogoni area. We also have, I think, around the Okrika area, Borokri area as well. These contracts, talk to us about them. How were they conceived? Because some people have wondered how the NDDC pick and choose which contract or which community these projects are sited. So if you can talk to us about this, how soon is the commissioning of these projects, and how did you arrive at selecting these ones?
1: Well, first and foremost, I wish to use this opportunity to also thank Mr. President for the stability he has given to this particular board. Most of the projects we are doing, he gave a marching order that we should go ahead and complete abandoned projects that have direct impact on the development of the region, direct impact on the economic well-being of the people of the region. The Kataba Bridge you're talking about, we inherited it. It's a project that was initiated by previous administrations and was abandoned for over 10, 12 years. We came in and then we said, look, we cannot spend this, NDDC cannot spend this level of money and then abandon this project. So the Samuel Obuku-led administration, which I am also a member, the executive director of projects, we came in and then we looked at projects that billions of naira have been expended. Like the Kataba Bridge is about 1.2 kilometers long, and then all the piers were done, everything was just to connect it. You understand? And then over 10 billion already sunk into that project, then and abandoned. So we connecting the mainland to the riverine area over the state also became a concern to this particular administration of the NDDC. So we were able, after due consultation, and then we brought in experienced consultants to do the test on each on the entire alignment, and then we said yes, we can go ahead and complete this, and before the end of the year, that bridge will be put in use. And then we also have the Kataba Bridge, the Okrika, that will link the old Port Harcourt to Okrika. That will shorten the travel time between Port Harcourt and Okrika.
0: Mm.
1: And you'll be shocked that about a week ago, I went on inspection of that particular thing. I also went on boat, not even, yes, I didn't look at... I didn't stand on this side of the bank and then
0: and look across. And
1: look across. I myself and my team, because I am one man that believes in Ifunanya. I want to see it, so that when you bring your documents, I know
0: you're
1: what
0: able
1: I'm
0: to
1: signing.
0: Know what you're saying.
1: Yes, I know what I'm signing. So we went there. Well, we were fairly impressed. I was fairly impressed with the extent of job, but the contractor had promised that he will put more effort. Because if you don't go there by yourself to go and see what they are doing, put pressure, we just don't stay in our offices.
0: True.
1: I am one executive director project of NDDC that have traveled the length and breadth of the Niger Delta at least 15 times since I assumed office as the executive director project.
0: I must
1: project.
0: Say, perhaps that approach has been responsible for, I mean, we see the LITEL project that the NDDC has embarked on, and yes. We must commend you for that work. It's wonderful, even though there are some questions around it, which brings me to this question next. I don't know if there are other projects that the NDDC is embarking on, intervention projects that you would want to share, but I'd like you to clarify something for us, because as beautiful as the LITEL project is, there are certain allegations or accusations that some people seek bribe before they install some of these light poles on different areas. In fact, some people have it installed in their compound. Some people say the contractors, if you don't pay money there, they don't bring it to you. I don't know if the NDDC have heard or is aware of this, or perhaps is it part of the modus operandi on how these things are carried out?
1: Well, I want to state authoritatively here that NDDC, all the contracts awarded, NDDC does not take money from anybody to bring projects to any particular area. And then I also want to appeal to members of the public, don't use third parties. Mm-hmm. NDDC has offices in the 9 states of the region. Every state has a state office. If you cannot walk into the state office, you can come to the headquarters. Don't go through intermediaries. Intermediaries, of course, you know what might happen.
0: Mm.
1: But as far as NDDC staffs are concerned, no staff of NDDC will ask anyone to give money for a project to be located. If you go, a particular village head will write, or a clan head will write, or a paramount ruler will write, oh, I need light in my vicinity, I need light in my locality and all that. We process those papers. Mm. Monies are not paid.
0: So even the traditional rulers that write requesting for such facilities to come, they don't have to pay any money.
1: You don't have to pay. You don't have to pay. And then critical stakeholders of the region will also come make requests. House of Assembly members will make requests. Local government chairmen do make requests. University dons, heads of universities make requests. Mm. House of Reps, senators make requests. And we process those requests. And they take this power, or they take this development to their different localities. Nobody ever will ask anybody, okay, for me to process your file or for me to process your document, I am challenging anybody on air now. Come and tell the whole world that I, the executive director of project, has ever asked anyone, or the managing director of NDDC, or the executive director of finance and administration, has ever asked anyone for money for your document to be processed.
0: What about those under You may not have, but is there a system that checks?
1: Our staffs are well trained. That is why I am warning. Don't go through intermediaries.
0: Mm.
1: If you go through intermediaries, intermediaries will now come and start telling you stories. Oh, you have to do this. If not so, we won't do this. No. No staff of NDDC will ever ask anyone, give me money to do this for you. Our staffs are well paid and they are well trained.
0: Okay. I think that puts it to bed for those of us who have the question in mind. However,
1: also help us to tell the public.
0: Yes.
1: Don't do dealings through intermediaries.
0: So how do the dealings? For instance, there's a road here, just Rumusi here, where we are located down, that's been in a very bad state, really bad. And people have been shouting and coming here and seeking intervention. For instance, if we want to say, oh, we need the NDDC to come help and see if it's something they can look at and do, how does the process work? Can anybody just come to the office
1: Mr.
0: and ask?
1: Andrew.
0: Yes.
1: Rumusi is part of the Niger Delta.
0: Mm.
1: Rumusi is part of River State. River State is an oil-producing state that in Nigeria. Mr. Andrew, give me the details of this road now before I leave here.
0: Okay.
1: I'll process it for you.
0: All right. I'm pretty sure they're listening. And the team is listening as well. So, guys, please prepare
1: before
0: the details
1: before
0: the executive director leaves. We'll get the details available.
1: Simple.
0: Okay. Not a problem. We'll go on a very short commercial. While that commercial is on, you can send in your questions via WhatsApp 0809-030-6416. Projects of the NDDC within your community, you might want to let us know if you have any, and if there are abandoned ones as well, because we heard the executive director talk about how the government is giving a marching order. The president says, tackle these abandoned projects, and they've been working on them. But as always, it's only fair that if you have any within your area, you bring it to their attention, and then we'll find out whether or not it's something they've looked at or something that they should be looking at. Stay with us, Nigerian Info. The conversation continues shortly. My guest has been the executive director projects NDDC, Sir Victor Antai, PhD. Don't go anywhere after the break.

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4: Across the bridge.
5: The passing on of God's General. The families of late Reverend retired Mac Miller OC and Oha Emelha Miller OC Royal Family in OC's Royal Dynasty, Mbuitawo Emoha, and the family of Onochukwu Rumuwena of Rumuohia, all in Emoha local government area of River State. In conjunction with the First African Church Mission, St. Simon's Cathedral, Mbuitawo Emoha, in total submission to the will of God Almighty, announces the sudden death of our beloved

0: and how after constructing the road, you know, they abandoned those alternative routes, in particular the Majesty Estate Road.
1: Oh,
0: you know,
1: dear.
0: That time that they were constructing that NTA route as this, I raised the concern about how the about the influx of commercial vehicles and other
1: into the axis.
0: Yes. You know, and because of the pressure, you know, most of the internal roads, especially the ones just directly behind the NTA fence down to Odanewere Road, has been, in fact, as we speak, is in a state of, you know, it is the worst state currently as we speak. And it was almost the same thing that happened to that farm road. You know, when they were constructing that flyover location junction. That farm road, that was up, the pressure was that farm road, and the road was damaged. And as we speak up to this moment, it has been abandoned. So I don't know if they can, you know, raise the policy on, you know, if they are doing a road, those alternative routes used by, you know, motorists, after they must have completed that road, the government can shift attention to those roads.
1: Or even before they start. Or even before they start. That should be the ideal thing.
0: Because you cannot, after constructing the road, of course, the main road they are doing the attention.

Comments expressed on any program on Nigeria Info are those of the contributors and do not reflect the official position of Nigeria Info. The station is not responsible for any engagement or transaction conducted outside any program or its official procedures. Listeners are advised to exercise due diligence.

Now, when I was much younger, there were certain things that I absolutely loved to do. And obviously, there were things that I didn't like to do at all. Now, of all the chores that have been invented by man, the one I hated, despised with a passion was sweeping. But do you know what? Ironically, I like to mop. I can mop for days. Just put the mop and the mop bucket there. Boom. I got it. Sometimes when water spills in my kitchen, right? I get the mop. I mop the immediate place where the water was spilled. And guess what? I find myself saying, I'm just mop behind this door. I'm just mop here. And then I mop the whole kitchen. I don't know what it is about the motion of using the mop. Maybe because in secondary school we didn't have mops. Right, we used to use rags to wipe floors. You know, it was an experience. So I love mopping. Don't like to sweep, right? And something else I realized very early on in my life was that I do not like to be falsely accused. In anything I do, a false accusation usually would get me really, really emotional. I remember years and years and years ago, right? Maybe about a decade ago, I was in a relationship with this young lady, and one morning just knocked. You know when you hear this heavy knock? Why are you here? Boom! She just walked inside. How dare you? How dare you? So you are cheating on me? I was like, hold up, sister. What guan, man? Alekum, what guan alekum with you, man? What's wrong with you? You know, talk to, where is this coming from? They saw you, then you were there. You were, I was like, who, what, why? What are you talking about? I had an earful for about 10 minutes. Eventually, it turned out that the person that they had told her that I was having an affair with, I was cheating with, was my cousin. Yeah, my cousin. We put the phone on speaker. Answer it. My cousin showed her the picture. That's my flipping cousin. And yes, my cousin's a beauty. My cousin won one pageant back then in UST. Fine girl. Bibo bra. Fine girl something. See, that was my cousin. But even after that, whenever I get someone make a comment about me and use this particular line, that's a lie. Ooh, it infuriates. Sometimes when I even get to say it on air, when I hear something and I instinctively go, oh, that's a lie, I feel bad almost immediately, because I know personally when that word, that sentence is used towards me, I feel attacked. There's a stab in my chest, particularly when I know that my train of thought or what it is that I was doing was correct, was the proper order of events, was what I was asked to do. So when you say it's a lie, when you falsely accuse me, I get emotional. And unfortunately, many people have been falsely accused and have paid dearly for it. People have spent their lives in prison. People have spent 20 years, 30 years. You all know the story of one man or one woman, particularly men in the US, who were falsely accused of rape by white women or women in general, but particularly white women, right? And then 20-something years later, 30 years later, sometimes even 4 decades later,

they find out this person was wrongfully accused or wrongfully imprisoned, rather. And then one particular story, and then now we have more of these stories now propping up, right? Are those women who will now make a confession, oh, I'm sorry, this man did not rape me. I was just angry. They said if I don't look for somebody, they will beat my boyfriend or whatever reason. False accusations are very terrible, particularly accusations of rape. There used to be this story about the boy who cried wolf too many times. You know, that story basically is when you keep saying, oh, he's coming, he's bad, people stop believing until one day when the thing would actually happen and people would think you are not speaking the truth. That's the problem, Jen. I think everybody around the world understands what false accusations, cause, you know. You make it difficult for those who genuinely will be in need of help at one point in time to get that help because people are now looking over their shoulder. What if this is a scam? Oh, just the same way, almost every day, and I mean almost every day, ladies and gentlemen, I kid you not, right? One or every member of our staff, particularly the broadcast staff, would receive a call, a message, whether it's on WhatsApp or Facebook or on Instagram, you know, appealing for funds to pay school fees, health issues, or just to buy data, or just to eat. Or, you know, we get all those things every day. And sometimes we cannot help everybody. We really can't. And then even when we do, and then somebody now falsely accuses you, oh, that's how you ask, that's how you say you are going to give me money and you not give me. And you're like, why? Why would you say that? When I did or when they did. You see, of all the false accusations that could ever, you know, as it were, bring a man or a woman down, you see, that of rape is probably the most vile and probably the most wicked of them all. Unfortunately, let me put this my jutsu corner to balance. Unfortunately, it's very difficult in many scenarios to actually prove a rape has occurred. Very difficult because more often than not, it's usually just you and the person there. And that's why one of my favorite shows on television has to be Law and Order, Special SVU, Special Victims Unit. I cannot afford to not pay very close attention to every single show about that topic. Every single time. Because they are fine margins. And then to wake up, was it yesterday, and see a video of a girl say, oh, I'm sorry, I accused this person last year of raping me. Please, Insta blog, all the blogs in Nigeria, please bring it down. I was emotional. You were emo what? You were emotional? People have lost their lives for comments, like very loose comments. People have lost lives. History has shown over and over that wars have begun on the backbone of a lie, the backbone of a false accusation, and then you still do it? Please don't get me wrong. Nobody I know personally would ever support the sexual harassment, the sexual abuse, or the rape of a woman. Nobody I know. And if anybody ever makes a manifestation that they will trivialize rape, I will cut you off. But then to lie, it's so unfair. It's so unfair. Sometimes people lose their lives. People die in prison. Do you know that as hardened as criminals, particularly murderers or fraudsters or gangbangers or whatever you want to call them, right? Those types of violent crimes, right? As hardened as the perpetrators of those crimes are, many of them, particularly if you've heard the stories from the West and also in Latin America, many of them have a very, very strict code of conduct that you do not abuse the weak and children. So when they arrest a pedophile or when somebody gets accused of being a pedophile and they send the person to jail, they often beat that person.
And then you now lay false accusations. Let me not forget to mention that some women have also manipulated their daughters to falsely accuse their fathers. Women have been doctored to lay accusations towards celebrities. It's one of the reasons why, if you've been paying attention to football in the past, what, decade or two, that the numbers of rape allegations towards footballers has increased. Why? Because it's a form of extortion. It's an extortionist procedure. If you don't come with me now, I will tell you you raped me. Yes, I will accuse you of rape because it's just you and I here. Meanwhile, there are perpetrators. They are vile men. They are the lowest of the low amongst society who prey on women and will actually violate their persons. But we can't report those things. We will not prosecute those things because people have leveled false allegations against another person. It's very difficult. And it is so unfair. Because unlike almost any other allegation, the allegation of rape, the false allegation of rape, is not just the physical abuse, it is the emotional turmoil that comes with it. It is not just an invasion of someone's body, it's the invasion of the person's personality. Men would rarely experience that. And so when someone makes that claim that, oh, I've been raped, you see how people get very vexed. They want punishment for that. Today is Wednesday. I intentionally chose this day to have this conversation because today is ladies' night at the various watering holes. Today, Wednesday, and then on Friday, which is about 48 hours from now, a lot of women will be ganging up with their friends and going to the various lovely bars to spend money and also make new friends. I support you. 255,000%. Go. Have fun. But please be very careful. Be very careful. And my warning is not to the women. It's to the men, actually. Be very careful. Do not be carried away. Do not be swayed. Be on your guard. And sometimes, my brother, just stay with one person. Eh? Marry. It's not a bad idea. I'm not saying everybody will marry. Oh, please, oh, I'm not gender bad wrong. But my point here is, you have to be very careful. Sometimes, the best way to avoid certain problems is to avoid, like they would tell us back in catechism, avoid the occasion of sin. That's the best thing. I am deeply saddened. My spirit is restless, knowing that some women intentionally put men under the bus because of a few thousand dollars or maybe a few million dollars. What's $150,000? What's $250,000 to the life of a man? And because of that fear, many men fold and then pay those, you know, I call them extortions. Yeah, pay those fees. They pay false accusations. They accuse you of stealing millions of dollars. Ooh, it hurts. The one time I was accused of stealing in secondary school, I cried. Imagine people who have been accused for more. As I wrap this up, let me remind the young men out there. N.O. is a complete sentence. N.O. If you are kissing a girl, you're hugging her, you guys are in a state of, you know, intimacy. The minute you hear, stop now. My brother, stand up. It's not play. No, this is not, I was trying to see if you really want me. My brother, stand up. Whatever you do and you can sense a sense of rejection, maybe the person is pulling away, maybe the person is hesitant. Look, this is free advice for 2026. See, stand up. Carry your two slippers. Dust it.
Alele left. In fact, as you are leaving, say thank you. God bless you. I will talk to you when next. We'll come to my shop. We'll buy bole. Run.

0: 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We shape it. 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

0: For 25 years, we've seen hustle become success, dreams become reality, and strangers become family. Truly, we've come a long way together. Cheers to the next.
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0: It's evergreen. Dolly Parton in there with My Tennessee Mountain Home. Bottom of the hour, ladies and gentlemen. And it's time once again for us to have guests in the studio. And I am right now surrounded by a bevy of beauties. I have two ladies in the studio. And they are from Elim Top View Estate. Now, before we get to talk about the estate theme, right? Because obviously, being one of my favorite songs, talking about Dolly Parton's description of her home growing up, I'm curious, what would be the ideal home for my guests? So I'm going to start with the lady on my far right. What's your name? And what would be your ideal house? What's that dream house? What's your name?
1: My name is Eunice Ngowari.
0: Oh, that's a lovely name. Eunice Ngowari. That's a lovely name. What would be your ideal house? When you sleep and say, God, I want the house. What kind of house do you dream of?
1: Okay. I dream home at the waterfront. Serene, nature, and all that.
0: Okay. All right. And the computer screen should be much better. Okay. So, serene.
1: Natural.
0: Yeah. And it has to be by the waterside.
1: Yes.
0: Were you born near the waterside?
1: No.
0: You weren't?
1: Because I'm from River State.
0: Okay. And to my extreme left is
2: Star Smart. Good morning.
0: Star Smart.
2: Yes, please.
0: That's my niece's name. You're the only person I've met that has that name, Star. No other person. Yeah, I'm really serious. That's why I'm really shocked. All right, so Mr. Star, where and what type of house do you envision for yourself?
2: Honestly, it's very futuristic.
0: Oh, okay.
2: Modern style and AI type.
0: Oh, so the big square boxes, three. Mm-hmm.
2: Yeah, with a rooftop pool. Yeah,
0: rooftop pool. Can you swim?
2: Yeah. No, but I can sink.
0: Oh, right. So, yeah. She wants the big style houses. Anyway, so these ladies are going to be talking to us, really, because they are from Elim Top View Estate. Can you tell us a little bit about the estate, its vision, and what inspired the

0: The rains are here.
1: You know what?
0: The rains have been here. Matter of fact, the rains are still gonna be here. But how about our shelter? How about our roads? 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Report offenders to the appropriate authorities. This message is from 92.3 Nigeria Info.
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3: Good afternoon, Port Hackett. 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It's 28 minutes before 1 o'clock. This beautiful midweek, a Wednesday, only the second day in the month of September 2026. Welcome to The Sunny Side. The Sunny Side is that show where we take everyday stories and look beyond the headlines, asking the ethical, the philosophical, and the thought-provoking questions around things that affect our lives. My name is OK Omubonu Double O, and today on The Sunny Side, I've got some very interesting things I'm going to be discussing with you. We'll get started by discussing the issue of childbearing. When the desire for a child becomes desperation, it's good to have children, but when it comes to a point where mothers become very desperate, how far should we go to become parents? Well, look at that. And of course, at 1 o'clock, it'll be time for trending stories. One reason for trending stories, we should get to wrap up on this discussion. And at 1:30, it will be time for us to bring you another program, our usual program, FinTech. It comes away at 1:30. Then at 2 o'clock, it will be time for us to bring you Talking Figures. We do Talking Figures every Wednesday on this show. So today will be another time for us to talk figures. And that comes away after the news update. And it will go all the way down to 3 o'clock. On Talking Figures, we'll have a financial planner and advisor on the show today, Blessing Ileya, and we'll be talking about

Elemuwa from Chukwucha. Life has to do with patience and God's time, though as humans we feel it's too late, but it's never. And it's not wise to ask a couple when they're having babies. Good afternoon, I'm Clever from Eneka. The same way it's not right to ask a baby when a couple why they have not given birth. I hear it's the same way you should not ask a woman or a man, when will you marry? You shouldn't ask. It's their privacy. But people being put under pressure every time they ask questions like that, personal questions. Good afternoon, okay. Pressure to have children doesn't make someone to be desperate. It's only in Africa and Nigeria that people believe without children they can't be buried or future is not completed. Bible didn't reference that without a child you cannot inherit the kingdom of God. It's a matter of earthly belief. The most important thing is to work out your salvation with fear and trembling. So if death comes, you die a righteous death and gain eternally or eternity. Evangelist Roland, thank you for sending that one, Evangelist. Good afternoon, okay. Please, I want to remain anonymous. You have the right to that. My brother's wife was so desperate to have a child, even though there was no pressure from the family. She was diagnosed of having multiple... Fibroid, yeah, that's what you're trying to spell. At the point, my brother asked her to do surgery after doctors recommended her to do, but she refused. But in her desperation, and when... she went and pumped her belly, pretending to be pregnant. My brother never knew she had gone to make arrangements where to buy a baby from a girl who does the word you use is not a radio-friendly work. Or this street hawker. Let me use that word. Somewhere in Rukboko, and paid over $1.5 million there. As God may have it, my brother work stopped, and he was at home. As at the time she's supposed to deliver, she never went for any scan or antenatal. Lastly, one morning, she left the house for her shop, say 8 in the morning. Before 9:30, she was calling that she had delivered. Behold, not even in a hospital, but from one, it's an Akwaibom woman's house in Rukboku, not a hospital. Sometimes, from her story, sometimes people put this desperation on themselves. And sometimes some ladies already know that they're not capable of bearing a child. And maybe they did not tell the man initially. So they start looking for means to deceive. Even some men are not capable of fathering a child, but they won't say it. They will lie. And the woman will start doing numerous tests, and the public and community will start cursing the woman, not knowing that it's not her fault. Good afternoon, sir. Most often, women are the cause of the predicament. Most girls commit abortion while in the university. Vincent from Uyibu. We said that earlier. Sometimes even the ones that are very good, they still have the issues. It's not even about abortion. By the way, who benefits from a matrimony blessed with kids? Whose last name does a kid take? Have you visited the fertility clinics lately to see the statistics of important infertile men below 35 and 40 years? If you see the laboratory results of erectile dysfunction in men, you'll be dumbfounded. I'm talking as a medical personnel specialized in that field. I said, I sent that one again. And finally, okay, children are for generation continuity. Naturally, some men cannot pregnant a woman and some women cannot conceive. Our ancestors had a solution for a generation to continue, but nowadays we have lost focus and we're suffering it. John Wogugu. Very interesting conversation, interesting read from so many of us. But let's round up this information. There's something I'll need for us to learn from all this. Let's round up the conversation. I beg your pardon. We need to become better at allowing people to live their lives without constantly measuring them against society's expectations. Marriage doesn't automatically mean a baby must come immediately. And not having a child doesn't automatically mean something is wrong with someone. People have their different stories. Some are struggling silently. Some are receiving treatment. Some have made personal choices. Some simply do not want children. And whatever the solution is, perhaps is not in your place.

0: to add pressure to an already difficult situation. So, think about this. As we wrap up today's conversation, let's go back to where we started. What happens when the desire for a child becomes desperation? Wanting to become a parent is not weakness. Hoping for a child is not desperation, but when desperation takes over, it can make even intelligent and very careful people vulnerable. And that's why we need more compassion and less judgment. If someone is struggling to have a child, perhaps they don't need another person asking, when is the baby coming? Maybe they need someone asking, how are you doing? Maybe they need your support. Maybe they need reliable information. Maybe they simply need someone to listen. Because you really don't know what someone is carrying behind that smile. Thank you so much for listening. I'm okay. Remember, at 1:30, it will be time for us to bring you a fintech. And at 2 o'clock, we'll bring you the news update. And thereafter, Talking Figures will come your way. On Talking Figures, we'll be talking with Blessing Elaya. She is a financial planner and advisor. We're talking to her about Nigerians becoming too dependent on loans and how it is affecting us. We'll have the discussion between 2 and 3 right here on your number one talk radio station, 92.3 Nigeria Info. Let's keep asking the difficult questions. Let's all keep looking beyond the headlines. And let's remember to be a little kinder to one another. Enjoy your afternoon. I'm still here to keep you company. Remember, 2 to 3, we'll get into the discussion of Talking Figures. Stay with us.
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2: 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The LGA and exact venue of the opening march will be announced later. 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

0: All Ogoni Secondary School football competition is here with the theme Football, a path to sustainable development. Oh yes, this is happening for the first time in Ogoni land and proudly sponsored by Chief Leslie Mao, a distinguished philanthropist strictly for public secondary schools in Ogoni land and open only to secondary school students that are 17 years old and below with lots of prizes to be won. Third prize, 5 million naira. Second prize, 10 million naira. And first prize, 20 million naira. Wow, what a wonderful way to catch young talents. Other individual prizes like Best Player Award, 1 million naira. Highest goal scorer, 1 million naira. Best goalkeeper, 1 million naira. Best behaved team, 1 million naira. Ooh la la. 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Registration is free, while the competition will take place at selected venues in the LGAs of Kana, Tai, Ilime, and Gokana. Date for the opening march is 5th October 2026. The LGA and exact venue of the opening march will be announced later. Football is big business, so take advantage of this competition and win millions for your school. 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
3: 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My name still remains Esther Nwankwo Oselukwe.
4: I'm Razak Olaibe.
3: And we are here now to beg you so that you won't be like this, our brother that called us before the break.
4: Oh my, interesting, interesting.
3: Like, before the break, we're telling you guys that Meta, the owners of Facebook and Instagram, has made dramatic changes to its social media platforms. This followed a lawsuit in the US where Meta agreed to pay about $18 billion to settle a lawsuit that claimed the company made its apps actually addictive for children, even though the firm knew it would hurt people. We're talking about children. Now imagine the adult that called us. Hey, Holy Ghost. Hello? Oh, I'm so sorry. Please call us back. We want to hear from you. Borazak. Can technology actually be this addictive?
4: Yes. Yes. Social media addiction is similar to TV addiction. And with TV, you have the remote control and you are flipping the channel.
3: Yeah.
4: Pleasure. One channel, pleasure. Another channel, pleasure. Your reality show, your talk show, you're seeing your football. You get pleasure in one spot.
3: Yeah.
4: And you can be stuck there a whole day.
3: Yeah.
4: The same thing, you see, again, social media addiction is real because it is available.
3: Readily available.
4: Yes. Do you know how much one telecommunication company made from data in 6 months? I won't mention the company's name. In 6 months, 500 billion naira. Data alone, not talko. Data alone.
3: Wait, just to sell data?
4: Yes, in 6 months.
3: 500 billion naira?
4: Yes.
3: Half of a trillion?
4: Yes.
3: Half of a trillion? Oh, God.
4: In 6 months.
3: Oh, God.
4: Because all you need is just data. It's available. And you can scroll and scroll and scroll.
3: Those of you that you are busy looking on Instagram and Twitter for all the gist happening on the internet, people are doing content, they are making money off you. The time you are supposed to use to plan your life, you are scrolling and scrolling. Time is going. See, this our brother now. God helped him. You now, we don't know where you are. Please call us. You people, you will think about your life. Madam, continue burning the soup. Continue pressing Facebook, watching skits about the man that they almost poisoned, house girl now saving. Continue to be watching all those. It's okay. All those are about Nollywood skits. Lord, please. Hello.
5: Hello, good morning, ma'am.
3: 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Welcome. Good morning.
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3: Yes, you are.
5: 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I'm calling from Lekki.
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3: Welcome.
5: Okay. Ma, please, ask for me if I am to disable any social media platform. I'm disabled to TikTok and Instagram. My reason is this. Number one, Instagram, when you enter Instagram, you will see videos of nakedness, and some of them, even some of the some of my friends, they will type text videos. They will bring it out for them. They will be watching it.
3: I
5: will be like, what are you watching? Though me, I don't have Android phone. I don't want to have it, because number one, for me,
4: is it because you don't have an Android phone?
5: Sir,
3: you say you don't want to have Android phone. Why?
5: I don't want to. It will distract me from my work, because there's no how you have Android phone and you won't enter any of all these things. When they will say, you at your age, you don't have. I said, no, I don't want to.
3: So you prefer turn on button phone?
5: Ma?

0: ministries, agencies, commissions, including private businesses.
1: The House has adjourned sitting until September 3. Governor Siminalayi Fubara presented the 2026 budget to the Assembly on July 10. Meanwhile, the Majority Leader of the River State House of Assembly, Major Jack, has now emerged as a deputy governorship candidate of the APC in the state. The party's Publicity Secretary, Kenga Chibuike, confirmed the development to newsmen on Tuesday. With the latest development, Jack will serve as a running mate to the party's governorship candidate, Ogundu Kingsley Chinda. Jack defected to the APC in December 2025 alongside the Speaker of the House, Martin Amehule, and several other lawmakers. The spokesperson of civil liberty organizations in River State, Emmanuel Obey, says it is unacceptable that government agencies would take more than 4 days to respond to the gas leak in a little community in Elimeleko government area of River State. This follows complaints by residents of the little community that the company operating the facility has yet to show enough concern or provide information on what is being done to stop the leak. Speaking with correspondent Swibi Oruwari, Obey described the situation as disturbing.
2: The biggest problem that we have is the response time of the operators of that pipeline. It took several days before any action came to that place. Even the regulatory agencies like NOSRA and other government agencies that should have come in to cordon off the place, they didn't come quite on time. And that's rather unfortunate for Nigeria. For them not to have responded early means that there's a problem somewhere. And should up their technology and move immediately to curtail such things.
1: Earlier, the youth president of a little clan, ABA Umoke, warned that the continued leakage could put residents at risk and possibly cause a fire outbreak if urgent action is not taken.
3: We, as a people, we have been trying our best, calling on all relevant authorities to see how they can reach to the company that owns that pipeline. That all has proven about this. We have written a petition to the River State Ministry of Energy and Natural Resources, to NOSRA, and the River State Ministry of Environment, to call on the to find the company that owns that pipeline to come and make sure they do a kind of rehabilitation, because up to date, nobody has come to own it.
1: Finally, the chairman of Rivers of the Drivers Welfare Union of Nigeria River State Chapter, Chris Ezeali, says the killing of a commercial driver, Anthony Obudu, by a police officer along added judge is unacceptable. Speaking with our correspondent, Ezeali says the repeated cases of commercial drivers being killed by police officers may be because the police do not see them as important members of society. He called on the authorities to make sure those responsible for the killing are brought to justice.
4: I rushed down to the police station to lay my complaint. Even up to today, police has not given my issue any serious attention. My actual advice is that I should go and make peace with them. I cannot operate on the road without the agro. I have been there since Thursday. What one of them told me yesterday is that since I want to make it, told me I go come here, I go make waka on my fire. Or a police officer was telling me yesterday at the Limbu police. They could not allow me to see the DPO.
1: Ezeali also questioned the way police officers are recruited, saying the process needs to be reviewed to ensure better results. That's Rivers Today on 92.3 Nigeria Info. The region news team, send an SMS or WhatsApp message to 0808-721-7215. I am OK Omubunu. Good afternoon, and many thanks for listening. Coming up next is Hard Facts with Sam Oracle Chinedu. Stay with us.
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8: No.
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1: Let the person walk, we vote you. 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
2: You carry your file entering where? 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
3: No.
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6: 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Paulo Dybala has joined forces with Mourinho.
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1: Let the person walk, we vote you. See, the person doesn't have to even tell us to wait for the godfather to take him again.
2: You carry your five engine where? Who won't give you job?
3: But, I mean, some people have succeeded. 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
2: Joy, let not lie.
3: No, no.
0: It's Nigeria Info. 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
4: It's all talk.
5: Center for Disease Control and Prevention. The NCDC made a disclosure in its week 33 situation report, explaining that the 14 new cases brought the cumulative infections to 1,035 cases. The situation report released in Abuja stated that the cases were recorded between August 10 and August 16 in Bauchi, Benue, Ondo, and Edo states. It also disclosed that 252 deaths had been recorded. Finally, Ukraine's President Volodymyr Zelensky has told airlines that Russian airspace will be effectively closing as his country escalates its drone strikes. The Ukraine president said he has also formally notified the UN of the risks to civilians. Told airlines that Russian airspace will be effectively closing as his country escalates its drone strikes. The Ukraine president said he has also formally notified the UN, Turkey, and China do. To reach the news team, send an SMS or WhatsApp to 0808-721-7215. I'm Sam Chinedu.

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0: 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However, if emergencies arise, please make use of the following numbers
1: and thus to protect and maintain them. 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So we at 92.3 Nigeria Info would like to encourage you to take the following steps to prevent a fire outbreak. First, install a fire alarm. Ask your electrician about fire alarms, as some can be affordable. Educate children around you. Take time to explain the dangers of fire and teach them the safety protocols and numbers to call in case of emergencies. Be wary of electrical appliances. They may make our lives easier, but they can be dangerous when they become faulty. 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Do not make illegal power connections. Exercise caution when cooking. 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Resist the urge to take a nap or do other things whilst cooking. Also, ensure flammable substances are not close to your burner. Do not store fuel or diesel at home. Many fires have started because of petroleum products being stored in the homes of many Nigerians. Get a fire extinguisher. A fire extinguisher will go a long way to either reduce the spread or stop a fire if caught early. Keep fire-causing tools and items safe in storage. And finally, regular training, reminders, and updates to both family and staff members will keep individuals alert to safety protocols. Know the emergency numbers to call.
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0: Welcome back. It's still Hard Facts, 92.3 Nigeria Info. Sam Oracle Chinedu here. 60 minutes past 5 p.m. on the second day of the 9 month in 2026. It is a wild and wonderful Wednesday. Yes, indeed. We're officially in the first week of September. I'm hoping that means something for you. For this hour, we're talking politics. Yes, indeed. All 50 shades of it. Something that River State is very much conversant with. The FCT Minister, Nyesom Wike, says the political crisis in River State is now over and that peace in the state is final and total. Yes. Apologies for that. I'm not quite sure where that's coming from. Oh, okay. It's been sorted. Peace in the state is final and total. Wike said this during a media chat today where he disclosed that he invited Rivers people. He invited River State Governor, I don't know where I saw people, Simelai Fubara, for a meeting last week as part of efforts to strengthen the peace in the state. The FCT minister said the peace being witnessed in Rivers is not a temporary arrangement or something being managed because of the political crisis. He said the situation has surprised many people considering the level of disagreement that had existed between the political camps in the state. He said the return of peace is already reflected in the moves by the legislature, which he said is almost passing the 2026 appropriation bill into law. Let's hear the FCT minister.
1: And that is what has shocked everybody. All of you thought my anniversary would be burning. Unfortunately, he can't burn because God is there. He came, I invited him to come. And I will not disclose to you everything we do. All you should know, peace and peace has finally returned. After all, assembly is almost passing the budget. So that's total peace, nothing like managing.
0: Speaking of the Rainbow Coalition in the state, Wike said the coalition has effectively brought the various political interests in the state together. He said the coalition is united in support of President Bola Tinubu and is structured in a way that ensures no single political party takes everything.
1: Look at River State. What are APC? What are PTB? Have you heard of any litigation? Have you heard of anybody quarreling? We shocked everybody. What are your APC? What are your PTB? Are you hearing any noise anywhere? Have you asked yourself, how did they do it? You know, Rainbow Coalition here today is not where one party, but it's where everybody's one. What is important? We are supporting Mr. President. Whether PDP will be the governor or APC will be the governor, every all of us are one. No one party takes everything. That's why it's a rainbow coalition.
0: In the words of whoever said it, that formula is called Inyendeba. Inyendeba. So everybody will get something. In the interest of, I'm guessing, fairness and equity, that's how it works. All right, so let's scrutinize what the FCT minister has said, what it translates to, what you make of it, and how this conversation will flow. This piece is final. It is total. It surprised people. They thought by now River State would burn, but it's here to stay. Normally, there will be no reason to scrutinize the statement further. But you see, River State has been here before. Let's use an example I like to use, relationships. Husband and wife. Marriage, one of the most important relationships in human history. Husband and wife are quarreling. Wife gets angry, packs her things, and goes to her parents' house. Or leaves the house. Then they call for a meeting. Say, no, it's not supposed to be like that. The husband bring his people. The wife bring her people. Or maybe she went home. So the wife normally is already with her people. And the elders, the chiefs, the opinion leaders, the influential people, those whose voices matter. Now say, it's not like that. You know, in life, this one, that one, that one, that one. They say everything. Say, oh, yeah, madam, go and hug your husband. They say, oh, it's okay. Everybody take picture, shake hand. Madam goes back into Oga's house. 2 weeks later, another pandemonium. Madam leaves the house again. They call those same people. They say, I thought we just deliberated on this thing 14 days ago. What is going on? What's happening? Say, Oga did not hear what we said he should do. Say, Madam, you too, are you doing what Oga is supposed to do? Before you know, inside the resolution, we are hearing agreement is agreement. They say, Madam, what's the agreement you had with this man? They say, no, it's not that. And then they do everything and resolve the matter again. When it happens too many times, it's difficult to now take assurances about the finality of the agreement seriously. Because at some point, people will start asking, ha, here we go again. Just like GTA. Oh my goodness, not again. So, if Nyesom Wike, the FCT minister, says that this one is the final one, how do we believe this one as against the one before now and the one before then? Because there were claims that that was the final one as well. Secondly, and this is where I have my own personal reservations. The minister says, or he implied, I'm going to play it again so that I'm not putting words in anybody's mouth. Can't you see that the assembly is passing the budget? So my question is the assembly passing the budget a signal, a symbol, an indicator that there is peace? Is that not supposed to be their constitutional duty? Or when the people of River State voted them in to represent them, did they also add the caveat, pass budget only if you are smiling with governor? We have voted for you and we have given you mandate. But you see, budget in particular, if you and governor are quarreling, don't pass it. So it's a two-part question. Hope, faith, and trust in this particular piece. And if the FCT minister claims that passing the budget is a sign, what happened to the mandate of the people that voted them in? Is passing the budget not supposed to be a constitutional obligation? Questions begging answers. But let's hear again. Maybe it's Sam that did not hear well. This budgeting, you know, if he be say, I do, they do. Say, Sam, that's not what Chief Barrister Nyesom Wike, POS Africa, said. You put it in his mouth. I apologize. Let's listen again.
1: And that is what has shocked everybody. All of you thought my anniversary will be burning. Unfortunately, he can't burn because God is there. He came, I invited him to come. And I will not disclose to you everything we do. All you should know, peace has finally returned. After all, assembly is almost passing the budget. So that's total peace, nothing like managing.
0: Okay. After all, the assembly is passing the budget. So, is it Sam that put his own meaning there? So those are questions I need answers to. 0817923-0002. 0817923-0003. WhatsApp is 0809030646. Please turn off your radio as you call. It is very necessary. Chinedu, there is now permanent peace in River State, says Oga Wike. Why not, if not? The yam and the knife have been in your hands all the while. Has the other party any option on the needless imbroglio quagmire that engulfed the state? Simple compliance and it's all over, Kanu says on WhatsApp. All right, Kanu. Promise calls from Gokana. Good evening, Promise.
2: Yes, good evening.
0: Good evening.
2: Yeah, let me go straight to your question. Before I make my comment, brother, is it the responsibility of the assembly to pass the budget and their constitutional duty? Yes, it is their responsibility. But you must agree with me that there's a parable that said that with two elephants fight, that is just in some. When there are crises in the state, you agree with me that the functions of government no longer run what it's supposed to run, which includes the budget. Remember one of the cases that Mary had before he was suspended was because he spent the state resources that appropriation. And that was one of the biggest aspects that affected the government according to the Supreme Court. And so he wouldn't want to be another victim of spending the vast money without appropriation. And so the other lion is taking it as a tool in their hand to ensure that before they will decide their own responsibility, there must be an agreement of peace. And so that's one other question. The if peace has returned to River State, or how are we sure this peace will be permanent, as Yomiki has said? One thing is simple. You see, if you have fought with somebody before and you discover the person warned you first time, second time, and third time, if you are a wise person, you will surrender.
0: Promise.
2: And I think, yes.
0: I understand your position, but what you have explained sounds like family problem.
2: No.
0: The River State Assembly and the executive arm of government cannot be compared to family problem. Crisis in River State is different from disagreements between the parties. While they have the right to quarrel, you must understand that people sent you. So if, let's even go back to that family. My father sent me to go and buy something. And then I'm quarreling with the person selling it. It doesn't stop me from needing to buy what he sent me. I either decide to go to another person that is selling that same thing, because my personal quarrel is not supposed to affect what they sent me. And if it's only that person that is selling it, I will go there, buy, squeeze face, collect and go. Okay, I don't know if I'm making sense.
2: Do you know that Assembly members, they have a responsibility of bringing a strategic project to their respective constituents.
0: Okay.
2: And when the governor and the assembly were having issues, you agree with me that these things were not captured in the budget and they were not carried along. And so while you're deciding your
0: responsibility, what is your definition of being carried along?
2: You also have the right to protect your own constituents.
0: Promise.
2: Yes.
0: What is your definition of being carried along?
2: My definition of being carried along is that I have a stake in what you're doing. I'm representing people, and therefore, the impact of the governance will be paid to my people.
0: Okay.
2: Yes.
0: Now, do you know that there are constitutional channels for the assembly members to air their grievances?
2: Yeah.
0: Okay.
2: Sure, there are.
0: They started one of those processes called impeachment. Why did they stop?
2: They stopped because people and that's where the type of peace.
0: The people that intervene, is it the people they are representing or people in Abuja?
2: They are stakeholders.
0: Which stakeholders now? Which one? You know a lot about this case. The people that intervened, are these the people that voted them to go and represent or people in Abuja?
2: Included people who voted for them. They are part of the
0: stakeholders. And which other people?
2: And people included in Abuja.
0: Okay.
2: That's part of it.
0: That's okay. Breaking news. The next state assembly elections, people from Abuja will vote because there is representation from the FCT now. Chinedu from Port Harcourt. Good evening.
3: Good evening.
0: Good evening.
3: I'm calling from Hope.
0: All right, go ahead.
3: Yeah. My brother, the one man has said it all, which is the minister. The problem now for the state, everybody knows, even the layman we see now, that the problem of the state is money. Let me call it money so everybody will understand. The layman, like people like, will understand. So now the money has been passed, will be passed within 2 or 3 days now. This thing has been stayed there for more than 6 weeks without assembly members. They did not pass. As the governor, the Oga, and the Oga said, assembly member pass this thing. That is why he said the permanent peace. Permanent peace is only for Wike and Martins and Mevuli. The speaker, that is the permanent peace he's talking about. He's not talking about permanent peace of River State, the common people in River State. So he's talking about permanent peace for his pocket and his family. Why the people of Ogbogoro are suffering for roads? What is he talking about? It's not permanent peace. It's peace for his family and three of them. Thank you.
0: All right, thank you very much. Joseph calls from LMA. Good evening, Joseph. I've lost that call. I'll need to quickly take the headlines. We'll come back to continue this conversation. But while you're responding and reacting, please remember the questions. What is it about this resolution that suggests that the crisis is over? The FCC minister says it is final. It's over. What is it about this one that makes it over compared to all the other ones that had similar claims? And what's your take on the political impasse driven by personal disagreements? Of course, I followed that up by stating the FCT minister suggested that the passing of the budget is an indication that reconciliation was successful. Stay with us.

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2: Good evening, I'm Sam Chinedu, and here are the headlines. Rivers Police dismiss four officers over alleged killing of Uniport graduate Anthony Obodo. Legal experts speak on impact of vacant Rivers Attorney General position on prosecution of officers accused of killing Anthony Obodo. Rivers and Bayelsa's police commands begin move to check crime along boundary. Stakeholders react as local government administration in Rivers State mark 1 year in office. Christian Association of Nigeria warns politicians against using name of Jesus for political interests. Ride-hailing company Uber to exit Nigeria. On the foreign scene, the EU and NATO have vowed more pressure on Russia after new escalation. Details in a 6 p.m. bulletin. To reach the news team, send an SMS or WhatsApp to 0808-721-7215. I'm Sam Chinedu. Thanks for listening.
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4: And that is what has shocked everybody. All of you thought my anniversary would be burning. Unfortunately, he can't burn because God is here. He came, I invited him to come. And I will not disclose to you everything we do. All you should know, peace and peace has finally returned. After all, assembly is almost passing the budget. So that's total peace, nothing like managing.
2: 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The words and voice of the FCT Minister Yusuf Wike stating the political crisis in River State is now over and that peace in the state is final and total. He stated this during a media chat today where he disclosed he invited the governor of the state, Siminalayi Fubara, for a meeting as part of efforts to strengthen peace in the state. And the assembly members were going ahead with passing the budget. So that was an indication that peace is here to stay. That's our new identity. Well, I'm asking questions. What is it about the resolution this time that suggests the crisis is indeed over? What's your take on the political impasse driven by personal dissent? And the idea that passing the budget is an indicator of peace. Are we now at the mercy of this disagreement or the mandate given to assembly members by the people? Questions begging answers. The numbers to call 0817-923-0002, 0817-923-0003. WhatsApp is 0809030616. 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Wike's press briefing is